0: feel like having something to eat? Well, I guess we can wait.
1: Why?
0: Just being considerate.
1: I'm your partner, Dan, not your date.
0: Yeah? My wife's still not so sure.
1: Well, that's your problem, partner. I think I might be hungry after all.

0: I thought about taking the sergeant's exam, but I never did.
1: How come?
0: Because they'd stick me behind a desk, that's how come. I just happen to like the great outdoors.
2: Pushers, pimps, killers, thieves.
0: That's right, that's right. They're like my children.
3: Then let's not keep them waiting. Come on.

0: Hi, guys.
1: Hi, Mike.
2: Well, if it isn't the odd couple.
3: Ignore them. They're just jealous, Nancy.
0: Yeah, sure. I'll try.
4: How's been going, Dan?
3: Great. She's a good kid.
2: Kids are for school, Dan.
3: Oh, I don't remember you talking like that when I broke you in, Sonny.
2: Yeah, well, I wasn't wearing a skirt.
3: Well, why don't you let me worry about that, huh? Listen, Marge wants to know if you're still coming to dinner tonight.
2: Your place at 7.
3: You got it.
2: Tell Marge I love her a lot, and I'll be there on the dot.
3: All right.
5: Kind of get the impression you don't go for women on patrol, Officer Granger.
2: You get it right, Officer Webster.
4: Easy now, Steve. You may end up with a female partner yourself one of these days.
2: I'll wind up taking a sergeant's exam for sure. Come on, let's check out 18th Street.

0: can't throw me the keys to these cases. 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
1: And now, let's take a look at your safe. 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
1: Sit.
2: You've been real cooperative, mister.
1: I'm much obliged.

0: put the guns down. I said, put them down.
1: Okay. Okay.
0: All right, now move away and put the bags down. All right, up against the window. Spread them. All right, Nancy, get the guns.

0: Which way they go?
1: Right at the corner, late model Ford sedan. Brown, mud on the plates.
2: He needs an ambulance.
3: My God. This is Ludlow 7 to control. Officer needs assistance. Send an
0: ambulance. Is he alive?
3: Corner of Village. It's bad. That's 5422 Village.
4: Ludlow 7, roger.

0: I hit that cop clean. He was in bad shape.
1: Worse than bad, he looked dead to me.
2: Okay, okay. You had to shoot him so he could make a getaway.
0: How did I know we were there? I spotted the button behind the counter right off. He never went near it.
2: Obviously, there was another alarm. Now, you've been told often enough. Take your time. Check out a place from the bottom up. Now, the next time, you do what you're told.
3: Officer Stokely took the two of you out of action by pushing you out of the way of the suspect's car.
4: Yes, sir.
3: In your opinion, was that necessary?
4: I don't know, Lieutenant. It's possible he could have just yelled. I might have made it. He was so damn protective.
3: How much did you two see?
5: Nothing. We got there after it happened.
3: Any witnesses?
5: Several. We got their names.
6: Lieutenant? Officer Stokely died on the table. They did everything they could, but the internal bleeding was too extensive. I'm sorry.
5: Lieutenant, if it's all right with you, I'll tell his wife.
3: Yes, I'll go with you. Franklin, I want you to get some rest. I'm temporarily relieving you of duty. There will be a routine internal affairs investigation. If your story is corroborated by the witnesses, they will have no reason to hold you at fault.
5: I'll be with you in a second, Lieutenant. I couldn't have been closer to Dan if he was my brother. I wasn't a better friend. I wasn't a better cop. I was against women doing patrol duty from the start. I was against it because I knew that eventually somebody would wind up in there like Dan did. Because he was too busy taking care of his cute lady partner to pay attention to his own safety.
4: Do you think I encouraged it? I didn't.
5: You think it matters?
4: Yes, I do. I hope to God it matters.
5: Well, it doesn't, lady, because Dan's still dead. And what it boils down to is if he had a male partner with him, he wouldn't be dead, and that's all it boils down to.
7: Look, Nancy, I don't think you deserve that. Sometimes a man will say almost anything when he's lost his best friend.
4: That wasn't just anything he said, Mike. I think maybe he's right.
7: Until something is proven against her, she just doesn't deserve that kind of treatment.
5: You know, Mike, it helps to like the guy you're partnering with. And I like you. And we can keep it that way if you knock off the lectures.
8: He's expressing an opinion.
5: Then express it to somebody else.
3: Nice guy, huh?
7: He is a nice guy, Chris. He's just blown away by the death of his friend.
8: Yeah. Oh, yeah.
3: Hey, this guy's really gotten to
8: me. Yeah, he got to me. He lost a friend, right? I think we can understand that pain. But prejudice is prejudice. Prejudice is what they're laying on Nancy now. And I think I've been around here long enough to know about that, right?
3: Of course, I could recommend a transfer to a non-field assignment, but it would have to have a reason that is better than the one you have just given me.
4: Being held responsible for another officer's death is reason enough.
3: Opinion and fact are two different things, Franklin. You know that.
4: Of course I know that, but what I don't know is maybe I did encourage Dan Stokely's sense of protection. I felt secure with him, I know that. What if it happens again?
3: If you feel that there is some personal blame on your part, this is something you are going to have to settle for yourself, because according to internal affairs, there is none. Now, let me tell you something. Suppose you were a man and you had not heard that car coming. Don't you know that Stokely would have done exactly the same thing?
9: Don't you know that that's what they can't stand to admit? That they could have been vulnerable just like you, and that Stokely could have saved them? Don't you also realize that the bullet that killed Stokely could have killed you? Have you ever thought about that?
4: Not exactly.
9: Well, think about it, for God's sake.
4: Lieutenant, you really want me to continue. You're not just doing your duty in the strictest sense. You want me to stay on patrol.
9: Mixing male and female partners in patrol units is still a pilot program. And there is still a great deal to be learned if this is to become established policy. I happen to believe in it. But reliable evaluation depends upon personal experience and not a lot of guesswork. As one of the first women officers of this program, your experience will be invaluable. Especially in a situation like this where prejudice is forced out into the open. It's going to be tough out there, but damn it, I want you to stick it out.
4: Okay, Lieutenant, I have to go along with that. Did you get it?
10: Sure, I got it. Looks like 1,000 other cars driving around town. Change of plates. We're in business. This is something.
11: Mm-hmm. It's the stones from the wedding rings and the brooches. In a new setting.
12: Another Joyce Lansing original.
10: How much you figure it'll bring?
11: $17,000, $18,000. Depending on the dealer. But if we had to use a fence, it would be about a third of that. Maybe less.
10: Now, Joyce, I'm wondering how long we can keep this up. Sooner or later, someone's going to recognize one of those stones, no matter what kind of a setting you put it in.
12: We have dumped a lot of this stuff on the market the past 2 months. If they should trace this, the whole thing could fall in on us.
10: Yeah, maybe we should cool it for a couple of weeks.
11: No. A couple of weeks of doing nothing may be all the police need to nail us. Our advantage is, right now, we've got them off guard. They don't know a thing about me, and they can't identify either one of you.
10: Joyce, this is not going to last forever.
11: I never intended it to. That piece, this stuff, we don't sell it here.
12: Yeah? Where?
11: Mexico City. Along with what we're picking up on the next 2 jobs. Now, doesn't that sound romantic?
9: Five robberies in 6 weeks, all jewelry stores, all committed by 2 male Caucasians, the same 2, it is now believed. Except for their height, the descriptions are different because they've apparently been using disguises, clothing, wigs, beards, whatever.
8: Sir.
9: What is it, Webster?
8: Why is this assumption being made? Couldn't it be different suspects?
9: Yes, that's possible. We don't think so, however. Officer Franklin, would you care to elaborate?
4: The descriptions of their voices, how they move, the MOs are exact in every instance. Plus the fact the getaway cars always park several doors away. It's always a stolen vehicle, later found abandoned.
8: What about the driver?
4: We've come up empty on that. No one's had a clear look at him.
7: Lieutenant, the stolen merchandise, has any of that shown up?
9: No, and that's another thing. Stolen jewelry usually shows up in a week or two, and none of this stuff has done so yet. Officer Stokely's funeral will take place tomorrow afternoon at 2:30. I have posted tomorrow's duty roster, so you can check it and see if you are free to attend. All right, that's it. Check your pin maps, hit the street, dismissed. Danko.
13: Yes, sir?
9: I got a problem, and I wonder if you can help me with it.
13: Well, if I can, sir.
9: I hear rumors that some of the men are blaming Officer Franklin for the death of a partner.
13: Well, some are, some aren't.
9: I don't care about names because all I'm interested in is the situation. I'm going to have to deal with it.
13: Well, to tell you the truth, sir, it's gotten a little heavy. Some of the guys have even given her a nickname.
9: Oh?
13: They're calling her Death Lady. What about the others?
3: Well, I'm not sure about the others, but I get the feeling they wouldn't welcome her as a partner.
13: Do you put any blame on Officer Franklin?
3: No, I don't. I know there are others who feel like I do.
13: Then can I assume that of those others, not one would object to being partnered with Franklin?
3: Well, it's not object exactly, sir. It's a question of, I don't know, putting male and female police officers in that situation. Maybe it's wrong.
13: Is that how you feel?
3: I don't know.
13: Danko, I want you to partner with Franklin. That's not an order. You can decline. There's a couple of others who would accept the situation simply because they had to and because it was in the line of duty. But I think you'd be the best choice. That is, of course, if you're willing.
3: Why me?
13: Well, you're settled. You're married. You're not on the make. You're closer to her age. You're a rookie, but you've had some field experience. I think it'd be a nice balance, and I don't think you'd fall into the trap of being overprotective. Well?
3: Do I have to give you an answer right now?
13: No. Soon. Think about it.

0: Do you want my opinion?
1: Yeah. I think you're on her side, that you want to help.
2: It's true.
1: Yeah.
2: It's just that I don't feel comfortable with the idea. Some guys are right for it, some aren't. I just don't know if I am.
3: Look, Mike, why don't you just try looking at it as another training experience? I mean, once you get used to the idea, it'll all seem natural.
2: Is that what you do?
3: Yeah, sure.
2: I got an idea. You volunteer then.
3: I'm having trouble getting used to my own partner.
0: That's funny.
2: What about you, babe? You haven't said three words all evening.
4: Correction. I haven't said any words. Well, I was afraid I'd sound like a foolish person.
2: Why?
4: Because I never expected to feel like this. I would be the last one to put down a woman trying to make it in a man's world. But what we're talking about is your safety, and maybe even your life. And your partner, whether that partner is male or female, is your backup in any kind of situation you run into. And if that partner isn't a competent cop, you're in trouble.
2: But Nancy is competent. Probably a lot more competent than most of the guys who are giving her a hard time.
4: Dan Stokely's death. Are you sure she wasn't responsible?
2: Damn. How can you be certain? Look, internal affairs is cleared in. Now that's good enough for me.
4: Okay. Riker wants you to do it. That's good enough for me. I'm still gonna be worried about you. I don't want to be the next cop's widow.

Right phase. Port hold. Ready. 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

0: Nicky. Stephanie. He was a fine man and a fine officer. We're gonna miss him.
1: I know. Thank you, Lieutenant.

I want to tell you, Mrs. Stokely, that I had a great respect and admiration for your husband. And right now, there's nothing more in the world I wish than it had been me and not Dan. So do I.

0: If there's anything we can do.
1: Hey, Stephanie? He's a good man and a good friend. Lieutenant? That job still open?
2: You got it, Danko.
1: Thank you, sir.
3: Well, we were paying our last respects to a fellow police officer. The suspects were robbing another jewelry outlet of well over $60,000 in merchandise. The awareness that they have killed a police officer has not deterred these people at all. You will therefore consider them to be extremely dangerous and take absolutely no unnecessary risk whatsoever. If there is the slightest possibility of a confrontation with them, you will call for a backup and do nothing until Same arrives. Braddock is out sick. Franklin will ride with Danko. Saunders, you ride with Keneally. Morgan and Conway will partner together, and Granger will be with Chase. That's it. Check your pin maps, hit the street, dismissed.
4: Mike, sorry to lose you, partner.
5: That happens. Good working on you.
4: I'm also sorry you drew Franklin. Look, I know you're on her side. Will you stay on your toes with her? I don't want to lose another friend.

0: saw you talking with Granger.
1: Oh, yeah?
0: What was he doing, offering his condolences?
1: As a matter of fact, he was.
0: Well, then so does the death lady.
1: Sorry about that, Nancy. Look, I want you to know there's only a couple of guys on the force that feel that way.
0: I don't know anything anymore, Mike. I'm just sorry you're the one that got stuck.
1: I'll tell you the truth. I asked for it.
0: Why?
1: Why not?
2: Okay. Okay, you made the big gesture. But we go by the book. We'd look out for each other. No more and no less.
1: That sounds fair to me.

0: Like it?
1: Beauty.
0: Mm-hmm. It's the last of the current lot. After the next job, it's Mexico City.
2: You decided yet who we're gonna hit next?
0: Raymond's.
1: That's a big number.
0: None bigger. Not in this city. But he will need a Rolls Royce to do the job.
2: Hey, that ain't gonna be easy to rip off.
0: We're not going to steal it. Haven't you got a friend without a record who'd like to make a little money?
2: I guess.
0: Well, he rents the Rolls, turns it over to us, then he reports it stolen after the job.
2: Okay. I can take care of that.
3: Let me put it this way. I was engaged when I entered the academy and very unengaged when I left. You just could not seem to get around the badge.
4: It'd be 10 minutes.
5: Oh, good. Oh, good. I'm hungry.
4: You haven't been serious about anybody since then, Nancy?
3: Uh-uh. Oh, no. Same with all of the men, too. Once they find out what my job is, they get very uncomfortable. Mostly I wind up dating other cops. It seems easier that way. That is when there's time.
5: Time? She goes to class 3 nights a week.
3: And yoga class on the 4th. Listen, all things considered, I'm pretty occupied.
4: What are you studying?
3: Criminology.
4: Ah.
3: I'll be getting my master's at the end of this semester. I figured if I was going to be a cop, might as well go all the way. Oh, Jill, what a beautiful ring.
4: Hey, thank you. This was a gift from my Aunt Robin. What's the matter, Nancy?
3: When Dan Stokely was shot, the person driving the car was wearing a ring. One with a large stone, not the kind of a ring a man would wear. That's what I've been trying to remember all this time. That's the link that's missing. It wasn't a man driving the car, it was a woman.
5: Well, that's a very important missing link.
3: Yeah, and something else, too. I've been thinking about the fact that none of the jewelry's shown up. Riker said that was unusual.
6: Well, it is. The description is given to the dealers right away.
3: Okay, what if the stones were remounted and sold as new merchandise?
7: They'd be hard to trace. But what makes you think that's what they're doing?
3: I know a lot of jewelry designers are women.
5: Wait a minute. You're getting a lot of mileage out of just a hunch.
3: Yeah, I know, but it just all kind of flashed together.
6: You can't really be sure the driver was a woman.
3: No, but if I'm right, it could lead someplace. Mike, will you help me check it out?
5: Let's take it to Riker.
3: I can't go in there with some supposition I can't back up. Mike, please, it's important. Will you help me?
5: Of course I'll help you. We'll check it out.
8: Well, I'm sorry I couldn't be of more help, officer, but that's all my records show. And I still don't understand what the information is for.
3: It's just routine, Mr. Parkins. We like to keep our records up to date. Thank you very much for your help.
8: That's all right.
3: Well, that takes care of Parkins' jewelry. It's turning into an interesting list.
5: What's the next stop?
3: Riker. I think we got enough.
5: Let's do it.
8: I gave her a couple of names, and yours was one of them. Look, is something going on?
0: Like what, Leo?
8: Well, I don't know. It's never happened before.
0: Well, did she ask about me in particular?
1: No, just the list of everybody I do business with. She said it was routine.
0: Oh, well, it's probably some new system they're developing to keep tabs on us. I wouldn't be concerned.
8: Okay, it just seemed a little strange to me, that's all.
0: Well, I appreciate your thoughtfulness. Now, don't you worry about it anymore, Leo, hmm?
9: Thanks for calling. Bye-bye.
8: Okay, bye-bye.
2: Jean.
0: Pack the van. We're not waiting until tomorrow.
2: What's going on?
0: The police are asking questions.
1: We're doing the job today?
0: And clearing out for Mexico right after.
3: lot of the same names of suppliers kept turning up. Three of them are women running independent jewelry design businesses. If an expert went through some of the inventories, I have a feeling a lot of those stones would turn up.
10: It's very interesting also, Frank.
3: What's wrong, Lieutenant?
11: Where do you two get off conducting your own unauthorized investigation?
3: Sir, I thought I explained.
11: Well, that doesn't make it right. You ought to know better than that.
5: I guess I thought that the circumstances were unusual.
10: Oh, there were no circumstances, Danko. Let me make you two aware of something. In this city, we have one entire detective division whose sole purpose it is to do absolutely nothing but conduct investigations.
3: Lieutenant, I was going on a long-shot guess. I needed information to back it up.
10: Franklin, when you remembered the ring, when you first suspected the driver of the car might be a woman, when your hunches first started to mean something, you should have been on the phone with me instantly. I could have had a couple of teams out there this morning checking stores. And 2 hours ago, we would have known something. Get me robbery.
11: This is Riker. Let me speak to Henderson, please.
10: What did robbery come up with?
5: It's confirmed, Lieutenant. Four items from Parkins Jewelry are part of the stolen merchandise. It's all in new settings. They're doing a full inventory on the store right now.
3: The owner of the store had been doing business with the woman for 9 years.
10: Got a name and address?
3: Yes. Joyce Lanson, 923 Beach Avenue.
10: Let's go.

0: want to warn you that I know the value of a piece of jewelry to the nearest dollar.
1: I can see that, Mrs. Beldy.
2: Everything's empty, Lieutenant. It looks like they've cleared out.
3: Lieutenant, phone bills. Check how many recent calls to Mexico City.
4: No other long-distance calls. All right, Danko, get on the phone, call the airport, tell them to delay all flights to Mexico, commercial and private. Have you got a description of the woman?
2: Yeah, she's early 40s, medium height and build, longish red hair, nice looking, stylish dresser.
4: Inform security, tell them she may be using her real name, Joyce Lanson. She'll be traveling with the other two. Get out an APB on her, inform the Border Patrol.
2: Roger.
3: Well, I guess I don't need it spelled that much better than that. If I'd gotten to you sooner, we might have had them.
4: Don't wallow in it. We haven't lost them yet. Come on, Franklin.
1: Here we are.
0: Ah, yes. That's exactly... I can't breathe.
5: The doctor said you shouldn't exert yourself.
1: What should we do?
0: I need to lie down.
5: Do you have some place?
1: Of course. In the back. There's a couch. We can phone for a doctor.
5: Easy now, Mother. Just try to relax. You'll be fine.
2: You'll be fine, Mother. Just relax.
6: Anything I can do, sir?
5: No, she just needs a little rest and to take her pill. This has happened before.
1: Thank you, Howard.
6: Yes, sir.
0: Could I have a drink of water, please?
1: Of course. Here you are.
0: Thank you so much. Now, if you'll kindly open that safe.

0: Oh, Mother, what have we here?
1: Please don't hurt me. I can't stand pain.
2: Move over to the couch.
0: Must be a couple of hundred thousand.
2: Okay, come on. Let's not press our luck.
0: This is the last
2: one. Come on.

0: Want the downtown area sealed off? These suspects will probably try to switch vehicles. I want you to establish checkpoints and stop any vehicle with three Caucasians. One female, Joyce Lanson, early 40s. Two male companions, mid to late 30s. And they are armed and to be considered dangerous. The following checkpoints will get priority. Market and 12, Center and 15, Broadway and 18.
1: Center and 15.
2: Right.

0: Hey, we got a problem.
1: Figure that's for us?
0: We're not waiting to find out.

0: move out from there. Come on. Come on, move! Come on. Get over there. Spread him. Move.
1: Get over there. Come on. Get over there.

0: All right, move up against the wall. Spread them.
1: All right. Nice going, partner.
0: Thank you.
2: Maybe I figured you wrong, Franklin.
0: Don't lose any sleep over it, Granger. Let's go. You have the right to remain silent. If you give up that right, anything you say can and will be used against you in a courtroom of law.
3: How do you feel about a permanent assignment, Officer Franklin?
0: I'd like that just fine, Lieutenant. But I thought the pilot program had another month to run.
3: Well, that's true. But as long as you're on that program, you are listed on temporary duty. Now, I would like to pull you off that program and put you on permanent assignment right here.
0: You sure I can handle it?
3: Why, Officer Franklin, if all the men in this precinct handled themselves as well as you do and did everything with the same finesse and dispatch that you do, I would be called captain in a very short time and chief by the end of the year.
0: Yes, sir.
3: Now, with permanent assignment comes a partner, also permanent.
0: Yes, I know that, Lieutenant. I'll be sorry to lose Mike Danko.
3: Yes, he feels that way, too. I've talked with him. But your new partner is a good man, and he has specifically requested duty with you.

0: Hope you like it black.
1: It'll do. Let me get this straight, Granger. You actually requested a sign with me.
0: Anything wrong with that?
1: No, I guess not.
0: Look, we got off to a bad start. I let my emotions get in the way. Since then, I've seen how you handle yourself. You're a good cop, Franklin. There's no doubt about it. And, I just figured maybe, you could teach me a thing or two. That is, if you don't mind trying to show an old male chauvinist pig the way. What do you say?
1: I'll do my best, officer.

0: I'll tell you. You know what I need? I need something new.
1: Not the chicken 277.
0: She's too eager. There's no challenge.
2: Thanks. And congratulations on your clean restroom. Nice.
3: Thank you.
1: Still say 277's your best bet. Especially if you're looking for instant action.
0: Hey, man, who needs 277?
4: Hi.
2: Hi.
4: My name's Alden. This is my brother, Charlie. Charles is sort of the quiet type. I, however, am not the quiet type. You look like you could use some help.
2: I didn't know it showed.
4: Where are you headed?
2: West, I think.
4: Well, we just happen to be heading that way. Okay?
2: Okay.
4: Any lunch yet?
2: I never touch it before breakfast.
4: Well, one restaurant, Charlie.

0: You don't feel
1: well. I don't feel well. No, I don't. I don't want to. I feel sad.
0: What am
1: I?
0: Come on, relax. There's nothing to worry about.
1: No, please don't.
0: Stupid trap.
2: Wanted a challenge.

0: Take it easy, baby, all right? It's gonna be all right. Take it easy.
1: It hurts.
0: Yeah.
1: Please make it stop.
0: Well, you just go ahead and squeeze this big paw if you want, as hard as you want. Good.
1: Help me. Please help me.
0: Look, an ambulance is on the way, and you're gonna have a doctor soon, okay?
1: Don't leave me.
0: I'm not gonna leave you. I'm not gonna leave you.
1: Tell my mother
0: that I
1: didn't.
0: What?
1: That Jimmy. That I didn't do what Jimmy did.
0: Okay. All right.
2: 1-10-8.
0: Okay.
2: Northern 2, 10-8.
0: Terry.
3: Mm.

0: One second. Hey, man, I said one more minute. Just hold on. Okay.
1: Her mother.
2: Mr. Evans here said she came out of nowhere.
1: Tell her mother she didn't do like Jimmy did. What?
2: He said there was no way to avoid the accident.
3: And she came from out of nowhere. I'm running down the hill on the wrong side. Look, I tried to stop it. It was terrible. Well, I don't know what the procedure is. What do I do? Notify my insurance company?
1: Notify your insurance company. We'll notify you as soon as we know who she is. All right? Thank you.
4: Thank you, officers.
2: Thank you. Well, length of skid marks and point of impact bear out his story.
1: Length of skid marks. Point of impact.
5: Oh, we're very cold and factual, aren't we?
2: That is what they ask for in the reports. All the facts, figures, and details.
5: Yeah, but she's not a detail. She's a human being.
1: We can't finish that report without the victim's name, right?
2: No.
1: No. Okay. Let's go. Come on.
6: Right, thank you. Okay, I'm all yours till that thing goes off again.
1: A girl. TA victim. How is she?
6: She's pretty bad, Terry.
1: But she's still alive.
6: Yeah.
1: We need identification, Jill.
2: Any chance of talking to her?
6: No, sorry, no visitors. Look, she's still unconscious.
1: How's it look?
6: Not good. She's got multiple internal injuries, and they can't operate until she stabilizes.
1: We'll wait.
2: Any idea how long it'll be, Jill?
6: Oh, yeah, it could be 2 or 3 hours. Look, it seems pretty silly for you to wait. Why don't you let me call Riker if there's any change?
2: Okay. Terry?
1: Be sure to phone Jill, okay?
6: Sure. Intensive care, Miss Stanko.
2: Don't let it get to you, Terry.
1: A police officer must maintain professional detachment at all times.
2: Yeah, well, that's what the book says, but you know it's true.
1: Yeah, the book don't tell me everything, you know? Like, who is she? What was she doing up there? Running downhill? How'd she get there? No purse, no ID?
2: We handle a lot of TAs. Why are you so hung up on this one?
1: I don't know. Maybe because she needed help and I couldn't.
2: You're a cop, not a doctor.
1: All those people. The ambulance attendant. The other one honking his horn. Couldn't care less, as if she was nothing, a zero. Are we so callous, so unfeeling, that life doesn't count?
2: Can't make a blanket indictment of everybody.
1: No. Someone's got to do something. Missing persons. Young woman, Caucasian, about 18 or 19. 5'5", 105, 110. Blonde hair, blue eyes.
7: Wearing?
1: Faded blue jeans, yellow blouse, and light blue canvas shoes.
7: How long has she been missing?
1: She's an accident victim. Happened a couple hours ago.
7: Well, that's hardly enough time for anyone to report her missing.
1: I know, but she could have been missing 5 minutes or 5 years. I just want to know who she is.
7: Well, I could check further, but I...
1: Could you? Please.
2: Terry?
1: Yeah.
2: Lieutenant wants us.
1: I'll be right back, lovely. Could you please keep looking?
8: Yes, sir. Anything you want to add to this TA report before I send it through?
1: No, sir. Except identification of the victim. Still sweating it.
8: Okay, it goes as is.
1: It's incomplete. We're still missing a name.
8: Her name is Jane Doe, number 4, deceased.
1: Deceased?
8: That's right. Mrs. Danko phoned. The young woman died without regaining consciousness.

0: Sergeant Morelli. I asked what's being done. You gonna charge me with a felony?
1: Everybody asks what's being done. You see these? I'm 20 cases behind. And if I had 5 heads or 5 more detectives, I'd still be behind, okay?
0: You did get a request to investigate, didn't you, Sergeant?
1: Oh, the chain of command is still operative. Is it ever? Field report by Owens, follow-up report with yours and Owens' signatures. She's a Jane Doe.
0: But it is your job to determine her real identity, Sergeant.
1: We do the best we can, Webster. We're doubling up as it is. Homicide, bunco, forgery. We even get requests from Vice to give him a hand. Relax. Is this some kind of a thing with you?
0: Yes, Sergeant, I do want to know who she is.
1: Try missing persons.
0: I did. So far, nothing.
1: Sorry.
0: So am I. Sorry isn't good enough, is it, Sergeant Morelli?
2: I understand your feelings, Webster, but I think you're letting them carry you away. It's simply S.O.P.
0: Well, you know the old joke, Lieutenant. S.O.P. could also stand for sit on our prats.
2: Webster, will you let it all hang out, please? Just what seems to be bothering you?
0: May I have a cup of coffee, sir?
2: Of course. Go ahead. Help yourself.
0: All right. She's a Jane Doe, right? Missing persons hasn't had one query. The detective bureau is snowed under. But she's a human being.
2: She was, Webster. The girl is dead.
0: It doesn't end there, does it? I mean, out there, she has a mother. A mother that she asked me to tell something to.
2: What would that be?
0: I don't know. Something like, tell my mother I didn't do like Jimmy did.
2: Got any idea what she meant by that?
0: Well, hopefully it'll mean something to her mother when we find her.
2: Finding her mother is not your job.
0: Yeah, it doesn't seem to be anybody's job, Lieutenant.
2: No, no, it's Morelli's. Now, why don't you just relax and let the system operate at its own pace?
0: Because everybody in the system seems to be too busy or too indifferent.
2: She is not the first Jane Doe. She will not be the last. And unfortunately, some are never identified.
0: So we just make like she never existed, right?
2: I know, it's sad and it's rough, but that's the way it is.
0: I know. That's what life's all about. You live, you die. And in the end, you're just one of the zillions that pass through. She touched me. She reached out. We had a moment. She asked me to help her. Now, Lieutenant, do you want me to pretend that she didn't happen? Because if that's what life has to be about, it's nothing more than a joke. And the joke just happens to be on every one of us.

0: Hey, Alden.
1: Huh? Alden, listen to this. An unidentified young woman died of injuries sustained and struck down by a motorist in the foothill section yesterday. Driver of the car...
2: Hey, by the way, did our monthly check come in?
1: Yeah, it's on the bar. Do you want to hear the rest of the story?
2: Oh, yeah. Sure, Charlie. Tell me the rest of the story.
1: Driver of the car, T.G. Evans, was not held.
2: Well, that's it?
1: Oh, yeah. Yeah, it just goes on to describe her.
2: How come it doesn't mention that she had claws like a Bengal tiger? Oh, dear old dead daddy's annuity. May it never end.
1: Acquiescat in pace. What was her name, anyway?
2: Oh, Karen, I think. Listen, will you forget about that? We have nothing to worry about.
1: Unless somebody discovers that we spiked her chili with a heavy dose of acid.
2: Charlie, will you do me a favor? Will you forget about it?
3: They ought to be tracing her fingerprints. Her dental history.
4: Come on, Jerry. It was an accident, not a homicide.
5: Okay,
4: it's a terrible thing, but what can we do?
3: Hang your right in the next corner.
4: Mind telling me where we're going?
3: Ludlow 9 in control. 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
6: Ludlow 9, roger on your code 7.
3: Recognize the address?
4: Yeah, but I didn't know they served lunch at the county morgue.
7: I'm not sure now. Where do we put her at? Oh, yeah, here. Number 4, Jane Doe. And hold that, huh?

0: Not the one.
1: It's gonna be all right. Take it easy.
2: It hurts.
1: Yeah.
2: Please make it stop.
1: Well, you just go ahead and squeeze this big paw if you want, as hard as you want.
2: Help me. Please help me.
0: How about her? Is that her?
1: How long will she be here?
0: 30 days. If somebody claims her sooner.
1: Then you bury her?
0: No more. Nowadays, we cremate them. Less fuss.
1: Makes sense.
0: Maybe I don't need that. No. Can't tell the players without the numbers.
1: You make it sound like some kind of game.
0: Well, I've seen as many as I have. Beat up, chopped up, blown up, mangled. You don't get involved, not if you want to sleep next.
1: You got any pictures?
0: Oh, all kinds. Full face, profile. Got a nice full figure shot. Want a copy?
1: I'll settle for full face.
0: Follow me.

0: No, I don't, do you?
1: Do you have any information on her autopsy?
0: Well, since you have personal interest, she was a user.
1: A what?
0: A user. You know, doper.
1: I don't believe it.
0: I don't care if you believe it or not, but we found heavy traces of lysergic acid.
1: LSD?
0: Yep. It was ingested. Eaten. Probably taken with food, and that is some trip.
1: What else did you find?
0: Traces of blood and human flesh under the fingernails. Now, we ran tests. It was a man's flesh. Yeah, make some detective yarn, huh? You know, a girl gets spaced out on LSD. She has a fight with her John. She claws him. And then...
1: She ran. Blindly. Not knowing where she was or where she was going. So high on that stuff that she couldn't even see or hear the car until it was too late.
2: It's rough.
3: Anybody want more coffee?
4: No.
1: Oh, no thanks, Jill. I can't make it. And he promised to put it on the 10 o'clock news.
4: Terry, you sure you want to know everything about her?
1: Yes, Chris, I'm sure.
3: Terry, I've seen a lot of young people like her at the hospital. They get strung out on drugs. They want to put down, but sometimes it's too late.
1: But we don't know for sure that she was strung out. We know that she took acid, but we don't know how or why or when.
5: Good evening. I'm Brad Corby, and here's the 10 o'clock news. Before turning to events of the international...
6: Come on, sissy. I have to be home by 11:30. You can watch TV later.
7: Oh, I hate to bother you, honey, but the landlord's after me again.
6: Sure, baby. How much money?
7: Well, you know.
5: ...weighs 110 pounds. The accident that claimed her life occurred yesterday on an isolated road in the foothills section near town.
7: Oh, my God.
5: Anyone having information
6: What's
5: on
6: with you?
5: Identity is asked to contact Lieutenant Edward Riker, Precinct 17 of the SCPD. And now to the international news. Latest
7: Karen.
5: World Food Conference indicates...
7: Oh, my God, no. It's Karen.

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11: Austin, that's my married name. My first name's Clarissa, but I don't use it. Sissy. She called me that, Karen did, when she was a little girl.
12: You all right, Mrs. Austin?
11: Yes.
13: Sit down here. I was with Karen right after the accident. We did all we could.
11: Oh, I'm sure of that. If only I could say the same. My husband, he deserted me when Karen was 10. One day he just walked out. And I had to make ends meet. I didn't know any other way, so I started seeing men. They were helpful with bills and things. Karen. Didn't understand.
12: You don't have to tell us all this, Mrs. Austin.
11: But I want to. It's important that you understand. Karen didn't approve of me seeing men. She started staying away from home when I was to have visited. She always came back before. I'm sorry.
12: Can I get you a glass of water or something?
11: No. Thanks.
13: Mrs. Austin, did Karen have any friends? I mean, someone who might know what she was doing up in the foothills.
12: By that he means the area just adjacent.
11: Well, we were so new here. And these last few years, Karen and I had grown, you know, apart. I couldn't say for sure whether she had any new friends. She left day before yesterday. We'd had an argument about the usual thing. I didn't try to stop her. I thought she came back, same as always. She just went. Didn't even pack a suitcase, just that old bag slung over her shoulder.
13: She carried a bag? What did it look like?
11: Musette bag, army color, kind you get at surplus stores.
13: Mrs. Austin, did Karen use drugs?
11: Oh, never.
13: You seem very sure.
11: Karen had an older brother, Jimmy. 3 years ago, Jimmy died, an overdose, heroin. After it happened, Karen promised that she'd never touch drugs of any kind. She never did, I'd swear it.
13: That's what she was trying to say. She told me to tell you. She didn't do like Jimmy did. She was saying she didn't use acid. At least not voluntarily.
11: It was drugged?
13: That's just my guess. If we find out anything, we'll let you know, okay?
12: I hope we haven't upset you, Mrs. Austin.
11: upset me? No, don't you see? It was my fault. None of this would have happened. Not if I had been a better mother.
2: Well, Webster, I want to thank you for letting me sit in on your interrogation. I'd say you've uncovered quite a bit.
14: Lieutenant, Karen didn't take acid. But why was she up there on that road? Why, if she was carrying a bag, didn't we find it at the scene of the accident? Just want to know.
15: There she is. Who? 277.
16: Still think she's too easy?
15: Well, there is only one way to find out.
17: Hi. What are you talking?
15: Listen.

0: We searched this area right after the accident, sir.
1: The immediate area only. She was running downhill.
0: Okay. Shall we look farther up?
1: Yeah.

0: that.
1: Nice.
2: The moat.
0: I suppose someone gave Karen a ride. Brought her up here.
3: Yeah, and gave her a rough time.
0: Rough enough to make her fight him off, right?
3: Yep.
0: But explain traces of blood and skin under her nails. Why don't we take a look around? Check down here, okay?

0: 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See the man.
1: Ludlow 9, roger.
2: Here, check it.
1: What am I supposed to find?
2: I'm betting in what you won't find, acid or any other kind of dirt.

0: I'm Walt Killey.
1: Yes, sir. What can we do for you?
0: Well, I saw a picture on the TV news last night. That girl who was missing, got killed.
2: Karen Austin.
0: You found out who she is already?
2: Her mother showed up to identify her.
0: Then you're way ahead of me. Of course, I didn't know her name, but I called that Lieutenant Riker, you know, the way the guy on TV asked, because I remembered seeing her in here. I guess you don't need to know that now.
2: When was she here?
0: Day before yesterday. You know, not many people bother, but she thanked me for keeping a clean restroom. She took out of here with a couple of young fellas in a convertible. Now, it looked like a pickup to me. But somehow, she didn't seem the type.
2: Do you remember her carrying this bag?
0: Well, that one or its twin brother.
2: Which way they go?
0: That way, west. Hey, look, how come all the questions?
3: Well, not everyone's convinced her death was an accident.
4: Hey, Walt. I'm going to lunch, okay?
5: 10-4,
2: the two men that picked her up. Can you describe them?
0: Well, they come in here once in a while. I don't really know them. Mickey does.
3: Who's Mickey?
0: My hungry helper.
6: This mission is

0: Come on, up against the car and spread.
1: Guess it's going pretty fast, huh?
0: Let me see your driver's license.
1: I only get a half hour for lunch. I promised to pick up my girlfriend.
0: Michael Davis, I run a Mickey.
1: Call me Mickey.
2: Mickey. Where you going, Mickey?
1: I told you, my girlfriend.
2: Yeah, well, I'm more interested in your other friends, the ones who picked up Karen Austin the day before yesterday.
1: I never heard of Karen Austin.
2: Well, your boss says you know the two dudes that picked her up.
1: Well, he's wrong.
2: I disagree. Attention all units, the alarm. Tell me again.
1: I sort of remember two dudes who picked up a chick.
2: Yeah.
1: All I know is that they're brothers.
2: You got a name?
1: Everybody's got a name. I don't remember theirs.
0: Convicted. 2 counts, 415, probation. Busted twice for possession and sale of dangerous drugs. Both thrown out on legal technicalities.
1: Okay, so I made some mistakes. But I learned my lesson.
2: No, you flunked. Come on, lock it up.
1: Hey, I'm clean. You guys shook me down.
2: Mm-hmm.
1: What kind of hassle is this? All I read is a speeding ticket.
2: Yeah, well, then you got nothing to worry about, Mickey, huh?
3: Mission 5,
2: Ingleside. You drive, partner. I want to get acquainted with my friend Mickey. I told you you flunked, didn't I? Mickey?
1: What's that?
0: Get off it, Mickey. We both saw you toss it out of the car.
2: Now, I'm no lab expert. But my guess is LSD. Same kind of stuff that they found in Karen's body. That girlfriend of yours, Mickey, I hope she's the patient type.
1: Why?
2: Just stood her up for lunch. You're on the rest.
0: Come on.
2: Possession of dangerous drugs. Read them.
0: You have the right to remain silent. If you give up that right, anything you say can and will be used against you. You have the right to...
4: Possession for sale is a pretty serious matter. Now, why don't you make it easier and cooperate?
2: Talk to us, Mickey. You know and I know that those brothers buy gas at the station where you work, where you push on the side.
1: I don't know anything about that LSD. You and your partner planted it.
2: You sold it to them. They gave it to Karen. She's dead. I want you to tell me who they are and where I can find them.
1: Try the yellow pages.
4: Now, look here, son.
1: You look, Dan. I'm not talking anymore. I got the right to remain silent. That's what I'm gonna do. Not one more lousy word.
2: Can I see you outside a minute, Lieutenant? Let me. We've got to get the names of those brothers from him.
5: Webster, that's going to be a legal impossibility. The boy is playing turnip, and you are not going to squeeze a thing out of him.
2: They killed her!
5: Well, I cannot disagree with that theory. The only thing is, the law requires us to develop evidence as proof of guilt, and in order to do that, you will have to backtrack. You will have
2: to... Go back to the beginning. Go back to where it started, right? Thank you, Lieutenant. Thank you very much. Thank you. Thank you. If there's a chance, they use a credit card.
6: Well, I know most of my longtime customers by name, so we can eliminate those.
2: You just narrow it down as close as possible, and the computers will do the rest.
0: You did say it was a convertible, though.
6: Yeah, that's right. It was a gold-colored foreign job, a Mercedes, I think.
2: Mercedes.
6: Well, if they did use a credit card, it's got to be one of those.
2: Okay, thank you very much.
0: Okay,
2: sir. Let's check it out, Barney. Charles M. Phillips. Owns a new Mercedes-Benz 450 SL. Lives in a high-rent district, probably with his mother.
0: Terry, I'm on your side. There's no way we can prove they forced Karen to take acid.
2: Yeah.
0: It is possible that she took it of her own free will.
2: Not according to her mom.
0: Oh, come on now. Parents are usually the last to know.
2: Yeah.
0: Terry, if nothing else, you gave Karen a name. An identity.
2: I found out who. Just want to know why. See, there's this thing inside me that, just keeps bugging me.
0: That thing you keep
7: referring to that keeps bugging you is called a conscience.
8: You're not very good, are you?
9: No. My pursuits are a bit more cerebral than this.
8: Cerebral? That has to do with the brain, doesn't it?
9: Very good, very good. And intellectual. Of sorts.
8: Six ball in the corner pocket. Mm.

0: Charles, Phillips?
1: Yeah, that's me.
0: Good. We want to talk to you and your brother.
2: Catch you later, maybe.
1: What did you want to talk about?
0: Karen Austin? You gave a ride day before yesterday.
1: Sorry. Don't know anybody by that name.
0: You picked her up at a gas station? High Road and Cutler?
1: Station owner saw her get into your car.
0: So did Mickey?
1: Oh, yeah. Yeah, there was a chick. Nice girl. Lonely. She asked us for a ride.
0: So you played Good Samaritan?
1: Well, yeah.
0: What then?
1: Poor kid was starving, so we staked her to lunch. Do you mind telling me what this is all about?
3: Where's your brother?
1: Gone. He took off about an hour ago.
3: I'll check the apartment.
1: Well, you won't find him there. He went into town. Look, if you tell me why you're so interested in this girl, maybe I could be more helpful. Is she in some kind of trouble?
0: She's dead. Traffic accident. Happened right after you and your brother picked her up.
1: Oh. It's too bad. Where did it happen?
3: Up in the hills.
1: I'll be darned. I mean, that's exactly where we let her off. She said she had some friends up there or something.
0: You bought her lunch, you say?
1: Hmm.
0: Where?
1: Oh, High Road Inn. Yeah.
3: You can check it if you like. I mean,
1: they know me and my brother there.
0: What'd you eat?
1: Chili. It's the house specialty. They make it really hot.
0: I bet it goes great with acid, huh?
1: Come again?
0: LSD. You see, you spike someone's chili with this, and it's hard for them to tell the difference.
1: Hmm? Why would anybody want to do that?
3: Why don't you tell us?
1: There's nothing to tell.
0: We picked up Mickey. He was holding.
3: Acid.
1: Well, what do you know?
0: I know that Mickey was your connection. I also know that you doped Karen's food. That's a felony. I know that you drove up to the hills. Did you try to rape her? That's also a felony.
1: That's a lie. I never touched her.
0: She ran. She was scared. She was sick. She didn't know where she was going.

0: I don't understand people like those Phillips brothers. Fine. I thought the whole thing was a joke.
1: No, I think the jury will give him a substantial amount of time to think about that joke, as they will the pusher. You can be proud of what you did, Owens, the two of you.
0: Not me, Lieutenant. Terry, he's the one who really cared.
1: Yeah, I guess he's his brother's keeper, all right. He just couldn't stand the thought of that girl remaining Jane Doe number four. And he just wouldn't quit until he'd given her back her own identity. He's a good man.
0: I also think he gave her more than an identity. Immortality, maybe. Someone who cared enough about her not to forget.
2: She touched me. She reached out. She asked me to help her. She wanted me to pretend that she didn't happen. Because if that's what life has to be about, then it's nothing more than a joke. And a joke just happens to be on every one of us.

0: She's a beautiful baby.
1: She is, isn't she?
2: Don't worry, honey. It's gonna be all right.
1: Sure it is. We lost our first baby.
0: Well, we're not gonna let you lose this one. That's a promise. Excuse me a minute, okay? Hey, sweetheart. I got one quick errand to run before lunch, okay?
3: Okay, make it quick. I'm hungry.
0: Okay. Now, look, those are the Warrens. Their baby's being prepped for a transfusion. She has to have a complete exchange within the next 2 or 3 hours, RH factor. It should go okay, but there's always a chance something could go wrong and they know it. So why don't you go give them some of that Danko reassurance till I get back?
3: Okay.
0: Okay.
4: Hi. I'm Mike, Jill's husband.
2: How do you do? Tad Warren. This is my wife, Midge.
4: Hi. Is that your baby?
1: Yeah.

0: Oh, hi there.
1: What are you doing?
0: Oh, a fella I know calls his dog work.
1: Don't you know that door's supposed to be kept shut? Right. Blood has to stay at 4 degrees centigrade.
0: Well, the man says to pack this in dry ice and deliver it to the East Wing. Orderly pay doesn't include asking why, just do.
1: What man told you that?
0: Administrator, I think he said he was.
1: Well, if you'll just wait a minute, I'll check.
0: Hey, lady, I'm new around here.
1: Well, I think you might have misunderstood your instructions.
0: You wouldn't want to go making a fuss now, would you?

0: Jill?
1: Still in surgery. Serology says they took every last pint of whole blood and plasma. It comes in containers like this, and it's tagged for blood type.
2: Wasn't there a blood theft at City Hospital a few weeks ago?
1: And there were a couple before that. Same MO, it could be the same people. What we have here is a dangerous shortage of blood and plasma in the entire city. Oh, there's a lot more to the black market than just drugs. There's whole blood and plasma. Just like the illegal penicillin trade at the tail end of World War II. We have traffic in blood and plasma. People will pay anything to get their hands on it. It is stolen here in the States. A deal is made with an overseas contact and it's smuggled out of the country.
2: But the blood is supposed to be kept close to freezing.
1: And that's another thing. No reputable physician will use it after 21 days because it breaks up and it could kill.
2: How long will it keep if it isn't stored at the right temperature?
1: My understanding is approximately 1 hour at room temperature.
0: Whoever ripped off that blood and plasma must have hauled it away in something, Lieutenant.
1: That's a good idea. Why don't you take a look outside, see what you can find?
0: Sir.

0: Any further word, Danko?
1: No, nothing yet.
0: Don't worry about going back to duty. You've been relieved temporarily.
1: I just don't understand anything anymore, Lieutenant.
2: Why that blood?
1: There's a baby waiting for a transfusion right now.
0: Well, there's the Red Cross and other hospitals.
1: Yeah, but there's a shortage of blood.
0: They must have backups for situations like this.
1: What if they don't? That baby needs a very special type of blood, and she's going to need it within 2 hours.
3: The elevator exits to that door. So if they had wheels waiting, the pickup couldn't have been too far away.
4: Well, someone must have seen something. I mean, you don't walk out with something like that as if it were your laundry.
3: Unless maybe you look like you belong.
4: Maybe someone over here saw something.
3: Yeah.
4: Jerry, hold it. This has to be it. Two guys rigged like orderlies. Look at this.
3: Taipei.
5: Mm-hmm. How much do you think that stuff's worth, huh?
6: Who knows? Like I told that stupid nurse, the man said deliver it to the East Wing. We're gonna deliver it all right, but where it pays. And this time, we don't get more bread than the last time.
3: You sure you don't recall what they look like?
7: Mm-mm. Wheeled a cart like that one from the hospital to a van, that's all.
3: Anything unusual about them? Height? Weight?
7: They didn't seem unusual. Just two fellas. I didn't give them a second look. I do remember. One of them was a black dude and the other was white.
4: The van, what color was it?
7: Blue, sort of. A Dodge, I think. But I can't be sure.
4: Was it new or old?
7: Didn't look too new to me. Hey, what's this all about anyway? What do you want with those two?
4: We'd just like to talk to them.
7: Well, sorry I can't help more.
4: Thank you.
7: Hey, want a bite?
3: No, no thanks.
4: Thank you.
7: Maybe next time.
4: Next time.

0: That's the last of it.
1: Right. Man, my hands are freezing from carrying this stuff.
0: Stop complaining. Asma said he'd be here in a few minutes.
2: And we feel the power flowing through us. From pole to pole. From the negative to the positive. Always to the positive, Mrs. Hansen. Positive power that cleanses, that renews, that energizes. We feel it now. Feel it coursing through our body.
3: Yes.
2: From hand to heart, to the very center of our being. And it brings a new light, Mrs. Hansen. A new life.
4: All right, Mrs. Hansen.
3: Oh, I don't know how to thank you, Dr. Asmus. Nobody else could help me. You did say $25, didn't you?
4: That's right, Mrs. Hansen. $25 will do fine.
3: Thank you.
4: All right. Here we are.
3: When can I see you again, Doctor? I feel fine now, but the pains still come and go. Oh, the pain is so unbearable sometimes.
4: Well, why don't you phone me tomorrow, Mrs. Hansen? We'll see if we can work you into the schedule on Thursday.
0: It's all there. Every last bag or sack or whatever you call those things.
4: Anybody see you?
0: No sweat. We jimmied the door. After that, sweet and easy.
1: Come on, old man. What about our bread?
4: Into the office.
0: Yeah. What's this thing do, Doctor?
4: Well, that's just a little invention of mine.
0: Well, the AMA approve of it? Hey, Jimmy, the closest thing old Doc got to a medical sheepskin is the one he got in the mail from a catalog place in Kansas City.
4: Very funny. 1,000.
0: The next time you need us, you know where to get us.
4: I'll call you if I need you.
0: Well, it's nice doing business with you, Doctor. Hey, Jim.
1: Hey, Doc, I think I'd like to come in for a treatment sometime.
4: I look forward to it. You gentlemen just use the front door, please.

0: plasmas. Several hundred units, all types. Haven't made an accurate count yet. Well, if that's your best offer, I'm going to have to shop elsewhere. Yeah, I know you have the overseas contacts, but... what's to prevent me from finding some of my own? And if all you can come up with is 60,000, yeah, you do that. Think it over.
1: Two males, one black and one Caucasian, in a blue Dodge van.
2: Maybe blue.
3: And maybe a Dodge. All she could be sure of was it was a van.
1: All right, we'll pay special attention to blue vans, Dodge or otherwise. We know exactly what we're looking for, a couple of twisted punks who don't give a damn about anyone but themselves and how much they can put in their pockets. Let's nail them fast. There are a lot of patients waiting for that blood.
2: Sir.

0: Officer Danko?
1: Yes, sir.
0: It's a skull fracture. At the moment, she's critical. I've relieved the pressure from the brain, but there could be other complications. When she recovers, we'll take some tests for possible brain damage. Now, you can hang around if you want to, but it's going to be hours before we know anything for certain.
1: I'll wait.
0: I'm sorry. I wish there was more I could do.
1: Thank you. Doctor, that baby I asked you about, how much blood does she need?
0: The Warren baby, RH factor. Well, to begin with, one unit, one pint. Now, in most cases, when we do a complete exchange on an infant, it must be done within 12 hours of birth. And at that, only one unit at a time.
1: Then she's gonna be okay.
0: Well, if we can find the blood.
1: I knew RH negative was rare, but I didn't know it was that hard to find.
0: Well, in this case, there are additional factors. What we call anti-Big E and anti-Lutheran B. Now, these are antibodies that developed in Mrs. Warren's blood during her pregnancy. Now, both of those, coupled with the RH factor, make this situation almost unique. And we had to send to Washington to get the initial supply of that blood type.
1: Which was part of the blood ripped off from the bank.
0: Unfortunately.
1: Well, what about Washington? Can't they send more blood of that type?
0: We've contacted them. They cannot locate the original donor. All we can hope for at this point is the Red Cross can come up with some other donor at some place and time.
1: How long does the baby have, if they can't?
0: At the outside, I'd say an hour and a half.

0: Emergency. Hold the line, please. Lieutenant Riker, it's for you.
1: Riker. All right, we'll handle it from here. Thank you. Red Cross found two units of the blood type that the warrant baby requires.
2: They came up with a donor?
1: No, the donor is out of the country and he's unavailable. They did find 2 pints of blood, though. They're shipping it air freight. Estimated time of arrival, 18 minutes from now. Flight number 295, Trans-State Airlines. You two handle that, I'll call a doctor.
3: Sir.

0: Oh, she's conscious, but she'll drift. Now, don't stay too long.
1: Okay. Is there anything else you can tell me?
0: Not yet.
1: Talk about it later.

0: Excuse me. Kind of pretty close.
1: Well, anyway, the baby will be all right for a while.
0: They'll use the first unit now and the second unit first thing tomorrow morning. And after that...
2: Have you seen Joe?
0: Yeah, I got a chance to look in on her briefly.
1: Any chance of our looking in on her?
0: No, the doctor... He said he wanted to make a few more tests.
3: How are you?
0: I'm okay.
3: Why don't you sack out for a while before you fall on your face?
0: I'm okay.
3: Come on, man. She'd want you to take care of yourself.
1: Come on, we'll find an empty bed somewhere. Fall out for a little while. Leave word at the desk. They'll reach you when there's further word.

0: We are looking for a van, possibly blue, possibly a Dodge, and probably not a new vehicle. An analysis of clothing left at the hospital by these two male suspects tells us the following. They are approximately 6 feet tall and weigh somewhere between 150 and 180 pounds. Strands of hair found in the clothing tell us that at least one of the suspects was Caucasian, blonde, approximately 30 years of age, and the other suspect is reported to be black, late 20s, early 30s. On behalf of the captain and myself, I want to compliment those of you who have donated blood, and I know the Red Cross joins me in this. One more thing, until we find the suspects and the blood they have stolen, we'll all be pulling double shifts.
1: Lieutenant, I understand the problem is that the hospital is having to tap other sources.
0: That is correct, and you'll be doing a great service if you put it out on your media. It will facilitate voluntary blood donations from the public. There's a baby at the hospital. They've been able to keep her alive so far. But if she does not receive a very rare type of Rh negative blood, she will die. The information is all there. If you would put that out as well, please.
1: How about an angle on the reason for the theft? Have you got one yet?
0: Black market, pure and simple, and we will have a full report with further details within the hour.
2: We interrupt our regular program schedule for a special report. Police speculate that today's theft of the Memorial Hospital blood bank is tied to a possible international black market traffic in whole blood and plasma. Hospital officials stress the urgent need for immediate blood donors. There is a critical call for an extremely rare type of Rh negative factor. This in connection with the race to save the life of a baby born today to Mr. and Mrs. Tad Warren of Westside.
3: People die every day, lady.
2: It is estimated that the successful illegal sale of the stolen blood could net well over $100,000 on the illegal market. Meanwhile, the Warren baby and scores of patients at the hospital are in serious danger.
4: Did you hear that? We got a lousy gram and that stuff's worth over $100,000.
5: Shut up.
4: We got taken, man.
5: Shut up. Just shut up and let me think this out, will you?
6: I could arrange that. I have no intention of shipping anything anywhere. You make the pickup here, you pay here. Cash, used currency, and nothing larger than 50s. I'm gonna have to get back to you.
7: What do you want?
3: Half, baby.
6: Half? Half of what?
3: Half of what you got, Asmus.
6: Get out of here, punk.
3: You kiss us off with a grin while you pull down a fortune, huh?
6: You don't know what you're talking about.
4: See, we heard the news on the TV, old man. We know what the blood's worth.
3: Come on, give.
6: Well, these things take a little time. I haven't been able to move any of it yet.
3: Don't stall us, friend!
6: All right. All right. As soon as I make the deal, I'll see that you're taken care of. But it's not going to come anywhere near what you think.
3: Yeah, well, it'll be close enough. Go ahead.
6: Now, wait a minute. What?
3: Now, sit down and shut up!
6: What's he doing?
3: Oh, man, just taking out a little insurance.
6: You don't know anything about the handling of that blood. If that isn't stored under certain conditions, it'll be worthless.
3: Hey, we'll take good care of it. We're partners now. You do the moving, we do the supplying.
6: The people I do business with don't pay unless they see the merchandise.
3: We're not gonna take it all, just half. You set up the deal. When you close it, call me. We'll bring the other half, and we'll be here to split the bread when it goes on the table.
6: Guess I don't have much choice, do I?
3: No, you don't, Doc.
6: But look, you keep that stuff in dry ice. Keep it very cold, but don't allow it to freeze.
3: So some of it spoils. Who's gonna know the difference?
8: Just the dummies who die from it.

0: Έτσι.
1: I missed it yesterday morning.
2: That's when I reported it stolen. Then it turned up last night, parked over there. It had to be kids, I figure.
3: How can you be sure?
2: Oh, yeah, so they bring it back. I mean, somebody steals a van, they usually strip it down at least.
4: Have you ever loaned the van to anyone?
2: Yeah, a couple of times. A fellow used to hang around.
4: Typo.
2: You guys mind telling me why you're so interested in this van?
4: This says it might have been used in a robbery. The blood bank at Memorial Hospital. Have you ever loaned the van to anyone, Mr. Bracken?
2: No. Only Cully. He took me to the hospital and my appendix kicked up. I was laid up a couple of days and he didn't have a car, so I loaned him the van.
3: This hospital? Memorial?
2: Yeah. Why?
4: This Cully, did he ever visit you in the hospital?
2: Yeah, once or twice.
3: Where can we get in touch with him?
2: Darned if I know. His name's Cully Ames, but I don't know where he lives.
4: Can you describe him?
2: Yeah. Yeah, he's a black guy. Well, you know, 6 foot, about 160 pounds, 29, 30.
4: What about places he might hang out?
2: Well, let's see. I don't know. Cully's a real brew hound. A place over on 12th Avenue he favored, the Brig.
5: And Memorial Hospital officials have renewed their plea for anyone who has this rare blood type to contact the blood bank immediately. Meanwhile, the life of little baby Warren hangs precariously in the balance. With every passing hour, the outlook grows darker. This is a police composite of one of two men who are sought for questioning in connection with the theft of the blood bank. He is described as being in his late 20s or early 30s, approximately 150 to 160 pounds. If you have seen this man or have any information as to his whereabouts, contact the police. On the foreign scene, the balance of payments continues to plague common market nations seeking to...

0: Okay, we're on our way. Asmus, the delivery's all set. I told you, man, you worry too much. Let's move it.
1: Some of that blood sure enough gone sour by now.
0: Who cares? He gets his, brother. We get ours. And whoever gets this stuff gets one hell of a big surprise.

0: name doesn't ring a bell.
1: Sorry.
2: A friend of his says Cully comes in here a lot.
1: A lot of people come in here a lot, friend. Mostly after 5.
0: Black, about 6 feet tall, maybe 160 pounds, late 20s, early 30s.
1: Half a dozen customers fit that description.
2: Thank you.
0: Thank you, sir. Could be all just a coincidence. The van, Cully, maybe someone else borrowed the van.
2: Got a call for plainclothes stakeout anyway.
0: The baby's got less than 2 hours. Wait a minute. What have you got?
2: Well, we thought we found the van of the possible suspect.
3: We put him out through the media and on an APB. Jill's made it a positive identification.
0: How is she?
3: She's okay. She's gonna be okay.
2: This wouldn't be Cully Ames.
3: Who's Cully Ames?
2: Coincidence, maybe. Can you hang a minute?
4: Oh, man, we're gonna be so rich we could go to South America and back 5 or 6 times.
5: South America? Oh, man. Look, are you sure you don't want me to make that delivery to Asmus? The less you go riding around, the better. It's your picture they got.
4: And I told you, you worry too much. Put on the shades, and I look like 1,000 other brothers out on the streets. Once we get this stuff in the car, you get your tail back up here, pack all our things, and move them to the garage. And I'll be back around 5 to pick you up there.
5: You got it.
1: Yeah, sure. Comes in all the time. Well, for the past few weeks, anyway. They were here a while ago.
2: They?
1: Him and his buddy.
2: White man?
1: Yeah, about the same height, only broader, you know?
2: Do you know where they live, where we can find them?
1: No. They're neighborhood people.
2: How can you tell for sure?
1: Because they come in at all kinds of hours, and I never seen them drive away.
2: Thank you.
6: All patrol units take up positions along a 6-block perimeter of the 12th Avenue address. Danko, take charge.
3: Roger, Lieutenant. I'll start a perimeter search east-west from 11th.
2: We'll take it from here.
3: Okay.
2: How about the houses across the street, and I'll start across the track.

0: You said you'd be bringing the blood with you.
1: Don't worry about it, Doc. You'll see it when the money people arrive.
0: Well, I hope you've kept it properly refrigerated the way I told you to.
1: Yeah, sure. How much longer are your people going to be?
0: I can imagine you're in somewhat of a hurry, Cully. I saw your picture on television. Quite a good likeness.
1: So what?
0: So, I realized there had to be a change in plan.
1: Aren't you a little bit out of character? They're not coming at all, are they?
0: They'll be here, but you won't. Don't! You're a foolish boy, Cully. But you're not that foolish, right?
1: Right.
0: Yeah. Now, where's that blood?
1: Back of the car.
0: You are a fool. All right, there's 500 in cash in there. That's all you're going to get, and you're lucky to get that. Now, show me where that blood is.

0: Did they have a car?
1: Not until last night. Can you imagine spending all that money on a car and not paying me my rent?
2: Is there a garage where the car might be?
1: Out back, last garage on the left.
0: What kind of a car was it?
1: A blue convertible, 64-5 Chevy. My brother used to have one just like it. Hey, if the car's still out there, I can impound it for failure to pay the rent, can't I?

0: Okay, where is it? Where is it? The blood you took from the hospital, where is it?
1: You're too late. It's gone.
2: Where? It didn't just get up and walk away.
0: Where is it?
3: What alarm company was that, Northern 30?
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0: Right now the charge is robbery. 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
6: There's no point trying to protect anyone, Jimmy. 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Cully Ames.
8: I don't know nobody named Cully Ames.
9: You have the right to remain silent. If you give up that right, anything you say can and will be held against you in a court of law.

pull that trigger, you punk. I'd love to blow you away. That was my wife you nearly killed. Lose that gun and get out of that car. Put your hands behind your head and lock your fingers.

0: Terry, come here.
1: How long has that blood been exposed like that?
2: Long enough for it to go bad. That's what you mean.
3: Dr. A.D. Asmus, your contact?
4: Attention all units, the alarm 1930.
1: Get out. Did you hear the question? Is Asmus your contact?
3: What's the use, Cully? We've been taken.
2: Shut your mouth!
3: And he'll make a fortune. He kisses us off the chicken feed. That's only half of it. Asmus has got the rest of the stuff.
2: You stupid.
1: The rest of the blood. Was it kept refrigerated?
3: As far as I know.
1: Is it at the Royden address?
3: Last time I saw it, it was.
5: What's that number?
3: 4300.
5: Let's hit it!

0: Then she's okay.
1: Yeah, she's gonna be okay. Lucky.
0: Lucky you found the blood in time.
1: It was lucky that it'd been refrigerated. The rest of it had spoiled by the time they got to it.
0: How were the Warrens?
1: Very grateful. Anxious to get their baby home. Me too.
0: You sure?
1: Mm-hmm.
0: Terry and Chris were by here a little while ago. They kind of indicated that you were enjoying your brief fling at bachelorhood.
1: They did they? Hmm? Yeah, well, Riker's put an end to all that. He didn't want me to have any time on my hands, so he's put me on the graveyard shift till you get out.
0: He's a man of infinite wisdom.
1: Yeah, he sure is.
2: I missed you. I really missed you.

0: you really love me, say yes. But if you don't be, confess. And please don't tell me.
1: C'est ma femme.
0: Perhaps, perhaps, perhaps.

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2: He's my only child. He left me with his baby daughter to take care of.
3: Michael's suing me for custody of Catherine.
4: If I'm going to find your friend Sanchez, I need to know there's actually a story worth writing about.
2: They were conducting offensive operations for the CIA, and Highstar knew about it.
5: I need this thing with Sanchez wrapped up quickly. You keep Carter out of this.
6: Those two go back a long ways.
7: I need it to look just like that. You understand?
8: Mr. Erickson, can you identify the person in this photograph?
5: No, I cannot.
8: That's surprising, because on the day that your men were killed, Mr. Borman instructed your men to seize this boy.
5: That last mission, was the asset a child?
9: You have very important information. I want to know the truth about what happened to your mother.
10: You are the devil.
11: You still interested in what I know about Howard Erickson?
8: That depends on what you know.
11: I can serve him up to you, Miss Hughes, on a platter.

0: recuperar. Më dërë të uovëri, zëpëtarësëm.
1: So what have you got for me?
2: I figure we might as well start from the beginning.
1: When was that?
2: Late 80s, Afghanistan. The Marines sent over a special forces unit to help the agency train the Mujahideen against the Soviets. Erickson led the team.
1: So you and Erickson hit it off, I gather.
2: I realized that he could be useful. Howard was a rare breed, a true believer.
1: So how did Dust Devil come about?
2: After Abu Ghraib, it suddenly seemed like a bad idea to have the United States military handling terror suspects.
1: So you recruited Erickson?
2: High Star was a perfect fit. Howard was ready to pitch in. There was only one thing he wanted from us.
1: His government contracts guaranteed.
2: He was risking his whole company by doing something illegal. He just needed to ensure an upside. So I used my influence to make sure the contracts kept going his way. We started snatching low-level Taliban and Al-Qaeda types, used some enhanced interrogation techniques.
1: You mean torture? Did any innocent civilians get caught in the net?
2: In my line of work, you never bat a thousand.
1: Tell me about the last mission.
2: You were right. The agency shut down Dust Devil way before then, but Howard decided to be a hero. He went in after a target on his own. Turned out what made him useful also made him unreliable. And now we can't control him anymore.
1: So that's why you're willing to give him up?
2: We would be very happy if you took him off our hands.
1: What about the boy?
2: Now, that piece, you got that all wrong. I'm protecting the boy, and it's not connected with Dust Devil at all. He's a political refugee. Afghanistan's no longer safe for him.
1: Who is he?
2: I had an asset in the region. That asset provided information. In return, I'm protecting her son.
1: So why do you want to make a deal with me?
2: Because you know about the boy. And if you pursue him, you could put the kid in danger.
1: So you'll give me Erickson if I keep away from the boy?
2: Mm-hmm.
1: Seems reasonable.
2: I'll be in touch then. You and Miss Parsons will have everything you need to topple Erickson's empire.
3: He can't be more than 11 or 12. We know where Borman is holding him, right?
1: Yes. The French woman gave an address along with a photograph.
3: Probable cause for a search warrant is gonna be a challenge. I don't see how we can contact the police on this.
1: No, we can't. Borman will just claim that he's seeking asylum on the child's behalf.
3: The woman who gave you the information, what did she think?
1: She thought Borman was interrogating him.
3: But she wasn't certain that the boy was the target for Chris's mission.
1: Ellen, we both saw Erickson's reaction to this at the deposition.
3: I know, I'm just saying. We can't be sure Chris knew about this.
1: Well, there's only one way to find out. We have to somehow talk to the boy.

0: Don't eat today, Sancho.
1: Drink, Mr. Sanchez. You have a long way to go yet.
2: Yalla!
3: I'm sorry, sir, but this is unacceptable.
4: I just had Sanchez move, that's all.
0: Why?
4: It's precautionary. I don't like that reporter hanging around.
3: Bullshit, sir.
4: Excuse me?
3: You didn't just have him moved. I know what's going on.
4: I don't like what you're implying, AC.
3: Sir, I don't think you understand why I'm upset. Now, if Sanchez has to go, he has to go. But what pisses me off is you keeping me out of the loop. Have I not proven my loyalty to you, sir?
0: Yes, you have.
5: I'm here to serve you.
3: In the mission of this company. But I can't do my job if I'm kept in the dark.
4: AC, whatever's going on, I'm trying to protect you. Do you understand?
3: And if I'm going to keep working for this company, I need to know.
4: I understand.
3: Who's running point for you on this?
4: Bartkowski.
3: With your permission, sir, I'd like to talk to him.
4: I'll see that he brings you up to speed ASAP.
3: Thank you, sir.
6: Now, the judge has looked over both of your custody claims, and she's ordered mediation as a means of resolving this dispute.
7: Yes, sir.
6: Now, experience has shown that we tend to get a better result if we just have a conversation and keep it casual.
8: Sounds good.
6: Now, I would like to get a feel of how far apart we really are, so what custody arrangements would seem fair to you, Miss Hughes?
8: Well, my son abandoned his child. I legally adopted her. And I will never let him see Catherine.
6: Okay, so we have some distance to bridge here.
7: May I say something?
6: Of course.
7: For as long as I can remember, my mother and I have been at war. And it's gotten to the point where, honestly, I don't even know what we're fighting about anymore. But it's not about Catherine.
6: And I'm not sure I follow you.
7: There's a reason I ran away when my daughter was born. I wasn't ready to be a father. See, I've made a lot of mistakes. There's a lot about myself I don't respect. I probably don't even like myself. But it's time I stopped blaming you. Since I was a kid, I knew if I made my mom the enemy, my life had a purpose. As long as I could label her the bully, I could maintain a self-righteous fury that justified whatever bad behavior I needed it to. But it's a lie. She's not the enemy. My mom has shown me love the best way she could. I see that now, and I know she'll be a better parent than I ever will.
6: What exactly are you trying to achieve here today?
7: I want to withdraw my claim. I want to make peace with my mother. I want her to know that I love her. And I'm grateful she loves Catherine enough to give her everything that I can't. Mom? Will you please stand up?

0: You okay? You don't want to eat? You miss your daddy, don't you? So do I.
1: Talking to dogs now?
0: Hey. Gori won't eat. Something's off.
1: Patty lets you bring her to work?
0: She likes dogs. She didn't mind. I was gonna leave her home, but the idea of her in the apartment by herself, I just didn't have the heart. What?
1: Nothing. It's sweet how you take care of her. I was wondering, though.
0: What?
1: I can't think of a restaurant that seats dogs.
0: I'm sorry, I didn't...
1: Don't worry about it.
0: Let's just go to my place and order takeout.
1: Sounds good.
0: Come on.
2: Certa l'alla sa. Amricata?
3: Anna.
2: Te peghe. Zakhpol watanna sempre khodei.
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0: Ωπα.
1: Go talk to that guy. What?
2: Money for cigarettes. Sounds like they were here. Three men driving yellow car.
1: Did they say where they were going?
2: North to Weigel district. You cannot go there. Too dangerous.
1: I've heard.
2: Taliban controlled. Very religious. Very anti-American. You will not last 3 minutes.
3: You know what? That cab driver overcharged me. I know it because the fucking meter was rigged. I mean, because the numbers kept going up and up and up, if you know what I mean.
4: Hey.
3: Hey. What? What? What do you want from me now?
4: Come on. Come on inside. I'll make you a cup of coffee. Right in here.
3: I see. So, Borman's got this boy locked up and he wants you to believe he's protecting the kid, huh? It's bullshit.
4: Yeah, it is.
3: Yeah, That's bullshit.
4: We just wanted to update you on the case.
3: We? Gidget's still on this thing with you?
4: Yes.
3: Oh, that's nice.
4: We know we never would have gotten this far without you, Bill. And your friend.
3: Yeah.
4: I'm just so sorry.
3: Yeah. Julius, he was loyal. He was one of the good guys. Yeah, Julius. He fed me information for over 20 years.
4: Bill, please, please. Let me get you some help.
3: You want to help me?
4: Yes.
3: You really want to help me? Then you get this son of a bitch. You do not let Borman off the hook.
4: I don't intend to.
3: You mean you're not gonna make a deal with him to get to Erickson?
4: Of course not. I want them both.

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You'll like it there. Sorry I haven't been able to get you outside as often as I'd like. Circumstances really haven't allowed for it.

0: Dörte, Wawele. 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
0: Was she here? Did somebody take her? Çerte de!
1: Lütfen. 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
0: Damn it!
2: You don't know, do you? You never knew what happened to your mother. I'm not sure what to do with you. First time in my life. I haven't got a plan.
3: Sen ince beşin. Zömer beze bana. Hello?
4: That's how it'll look. No tracks, no traces. Sanchez was captured and killed for terrorist propaganda.
5: Where are they taking him?
4: Wegal District.
5: Smart. If it happens there, nobody can question it.
4: That was the idea.
5: I'm putting you up for promotion, Markowski.
6: Let me get this straight. You want me to kidnap this child?
7: I just want to know how we can get to him. I need to ask him some questions.
6: And in order to do that, I've got to kidnap the kid. Or break into a CIA safe house.
7: Well, I believe this boy is being held against his will.
6: Right, but you have no evidence for that. I mean, you do realize that you're speaking to a former police officer.
7: Let me explain to you exactly what the stakes are here. Then you decide whether or not you want to be involved.
6: Well, I'm listening.

0: I was just texting you. For once, I'm not late.
1: Actually, I wasn't gonna come. But I figured we should talk in person.
0: Oh, what is it?
1: Us. It's not working for me. I need to move on.
0: I'm sorry. I just did not expect you to say that.
1: You've been thinking about your friend in Afghanistan.
0: I've been focusing on his case, yeah.
1: I understand. Anyway, that's not what I really wanted to say. Look, I know we agreed that this thing between us would be casual, but I realize it's too casual for me.
0: I know my head has been buried in work.
1: Don't apologize. I'm not blaming you for being yourself.
0: Who is that?
1: I don't want to psychoanalyze you or anything.
0: No, it's okay. I want to hear it.
1: You have no idea how ambitious you really are. Your whole identity is wrapped up in success. It's like you're on the career carousel, and if you got off, you'd be lost. I should probably stop talking.
0: It's okay. I'm interested. It's fine.
1: I've seen a lot of brilliant lawyers come through the firm. They all start out hungry. They all put in the hours and kick ass. But there are really two types. Half of them, especially the women, they realize they want something more than just a career. They want kids, a family. They start looking for ways to create a balance. They scale back or quit.
0: And the other type?
1: They never stop. They can't. They just keep driving because success is what makes them feel good about themselves. Most of the men are too dumb to realize it, but some of the women, as they get older, an emptiness creeps in. And by the time they're ready for something else, it's too late. They try to fill that emptiness with more success, but they can't. I see their loneliness, their regret. You say you want a life. You've told me you don't want to end up like Patty. I hope you're not headed in that direction. Please understand I'm telling you all of this because I care about you. I'm sorry. I should go.
2: See ya.
3: You ever heard of a rain check?
2: Kid had his heart set on a barbecue.
3: I brought him a little something.
2: Ah, you didn't have to do that.
3: You don't turn 13 every day, do you?
2: I got something for you, too. It's all there. Social Security card, birth certificate, and the adoption papers. He's an American citizen now. He's officially yours.
3: Thank you for your help.
2: Good luck with this, Jerry. Hope it all works out.
4: Αντίκρισε ένα καμένο όχημα. 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

0: She's alive. She won't last a second longer.
1: Open it up! I don't even know what I'm doing here.
2: You've been gone 6 years.
3: Absentia.
1: I'm gonna solve this.
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4: Any sparkling?
5: Thank you. Sorry I'm late. Miss Hughes? Mr. Hughes. Good to see you both again. So, Miss Hughes, you were going to start today? What's that?
1: It's a panda.
5: Okay.
1: I instructed my son that he was not to go near Catherine. He approached her in the street and he gave her this.
4: Well, what's the problem?
1: It's a choking hazard, not suitable for children under 4.
4: Are you serious?
1: Now, either Mr. Hughes didn't read the label or he doesn't care. In either case, I don't want him near my daughter and I will not amend the terms of Catherine's custody.
4: You don't remember this, do you?
1: You gave it to Catherine.
4: No, you gave it to me. When I was a kid, my mother was working a case round the clock, which was nothing new. But on this particular morning, there was a mix-up at the nanny service and no one showed up to take care of me. My mother had a court appearance. Instead of rescheduling, she handed me this stuffed animal. She told me he would be my friend and would watch over me. I didn't see her again for a few hours. I couldn't have been more than 5.
1: That never happened.
4: Yeah, Mom. It did.
1: He just made up that entire story.
4: Every word of it is true. I know you think you can convince this guy that you'll be a better parent for Catherine. But you're a fraud. And you'll never convince me.
5: Well, I can see the court is going to have to settle this. I'm sorry the two of you can't find some middle ground.
6: I've been thinking about the kid.
7: Howard, you don't have to worry about that.
6: Why not? I told you, the lawyers know about him.
7: Doesn't matter. They can't prove he was the target of the mission. They can't touch you.

0: Hey, did you draw this?
1: Just something I was fucking around with.
0: You got a little talent.
1: Very little.
0: You know what this reminds me of? That asset of yours in Charikar.
1: Which asset?
0: Oh, come on, Jerry. How many women were supplying you with information in Charikar?
1: Plenty. Turns out there's a whole slew of ladies with bad things to say about the Taliban.
0: Well, I met the one, and this sure looks like her.
1: Anyway, Howard, you don't have to worry about the boy. As long as you take care of Sanchez, you're in the clear.
0: That's good to know. Just out of curiosity, what exactly does the kid know?
1: You know, I can't tell you that. But if he gives us any information that'll help you do your job over there, you'll be the first to know.
0: Thank you, Jerry. Have a good night.
2: You've known Erickson for 25 years. All of a sudden, you're willing to sell him out?
1: Erickson was an asset, nothing more.
2: So this is just about you protecting the agency?
1: Just as I've always done. The man went rogue. He ordered an unauthorized mission to pull out an unauthorized target, and he did it using the agency for cover.
2: You seem pretty worked up about this.
1: He did it on my watch.
2: I don't believe you're telling me the truth. You're telling me Erickson went rogue? I just don't see what would be in it for him.
1: That's my point. Exactly. Man acts without reason.
2: If you want Erickson, I need proof. I want to know who he pulled out and why. I want details, specifics.
1: Fuck you.
2: Excuse me?
1: You don't believe me? Fuck you.
2: You aren't helping your cause.
1: You're right. I'm lying to you. It's me. I ordered that last mission. Not Erickson. I did it.
2: Why?
1: Don't matter. You're gonna back me anyway. You are gonna burn Erickson for me.
2: No, I'm not.
1: You want me to blow the whistle? Leak the whole fucking operation? When Dust Devil goes public, heads will roll. And sure as shit, yours is gonna be one of them.
2: And yours.
1: I don't give a fuck what happens to me. I don't have a wife. I don't have kids. I don't have a hard-on to be director someday. But you do. So I suggest you get

0: Good.
1: Welcome home, soldier.
2: Good to be home, sir. I brought in that container for you. I've got a few more if you need them.
1: I only need the one. It's temporary office space for the construction.
2: New property's impressive.
1: Well, it's a shithole right now, but she'll clean up fine. Just you wait. Listen.
0: You got it? Yeah.
1: Hell of a job over there. Hell of a job. I know it was a tough assignment.
2: Some tours are easier than others. Nature of the beast.
1: Carter put in papers nominating you for a promotion. I couldn't agree with him more. I signed him as soon as they hit my desk.
2: I'm honored, sir.
1: Nobody deserves it more. Why don't you take a break? Come back to the office. Sign the documents. Have a drink to celebrate.
2: Yes, sir. Thank you, sir.
3: Gori. Kena. Gori. The depiadium, huh? Oh.
4: Anjali.
3: I met her over in Afghanistan. Last time I saw her, she was skin and bones.
5: What do you want, Mr. Barman?
3: I assume you heard I spoke with Patty Hughes.
5: She told me. Do you have information for me?
3: Well, I'm not a messenger service. You'll have to subpoena the CIA to get what you need.
5: Well, we both know they're not going to give me anything.
3: I made arrangements to sidestep any clearance issues. Trust me, you'll be pleasantly surprised.
5: Have you made any arrangements for Chris Sanchez?
3: I'm afraid you got the wrong guy. Howard Erickson is responsible for Mr. Sanchez. I don't even know where your friend is right now. Subpoena that file, Miss Parsons. Any demand you have, Erickson will have to oblige.
6: Traffic. Lincoln Tunnel's a fucking shit show.
7: Here's the address. They're holding a young boy, 11, 12 years old, against his will.
6: You want to get him out?
7: Yeah, ideally. Assume the place is wired, cameras, the whole bit.
6: When would you want this done?
7: As soon as possible. And we just want to take him long enough to ask some questions.
6: Won't be easy. But I'll see what I can do.
7: Thanks.
8: I don't have good news.
5: What's going on?
8: They've taken him to a region I don't have access to. It's Taliban Central.
5: There's no one else you can go to.
8: Well, I've contacted the military, the U.S. Embassy. You know, none of them have influence there.
9: I'm sorry, Ellen.
8: I don't know what to do next.
5: It's okay. I do.
1: It's a nice little spot. My wife would have liked it.
10: The scotch over here, please.
1: Nice job at my deposition. You handled yourself very well. You really got my guff.
5: I'm not here to banter. Mr. Erickson, you're a murderer, and Chris Sanchez is next on your list.
1: Mr. Sanchez is one of my most valued employees.
5: He's also a witness to your crimes. He's not the only one, of course. There's also Gerald Borman. You really screwed up, Mr. Erickson. You should have thought twice before you got into bed with the CIA.
1: Why is that?
5: Because Borman has hung you out to dry. He's willing to give me everything I need so I can win my case. He has proof that you sent your men on an unauthorized operation. The mission that killed Rayburn, Franks, and Larry wasn't officially sanctioned.
1: If he told you that, then he's lying.
5: I assume that he is, and I don't care. Because those redacted documents that you sent over to us, Borman is getting them unredacted. And once he's through, you'll publicly be declared a traitor, High Star will be dissolved, and the CIA will skate through unscathed. But your life does not have to end in prison. I'll throw away everything Borman gives me. Everything. I'll drop the case altogether.
1: In exchange for what?
5: Bring Christopher Sanchez home. Alive.
1: This is quite a little fairy tale you've concocted. But suppose, for the sake of argument, that I were unhappy with one of my employees. If you were to drop the case, wouldn't Patty Hughes just pick it up and keep coming right after me?
5: I won't let her.
1: You won't let her?
5: No, Mr. Erickson. This is my case. Deliver me Sanchez, and I'll make it all go away.
1: We could both use a happy ending, Miss Parsons. So you talk to Patty Hughes. Make sure she's on board. Then maybe you and I will have something to talk about. Mm-hmm.

It's okay. I've got boys of my own. One of them's about your age. I would never hurt you. Let's you and I go have some fun.

0: Hey there, Jerry.
1: You took him.
0: Yeah, I did. Got him right here next to me.
1: Imagine
0: he's getting hungry.
2: What the fuck are you doing?
0: You're selling me out to the lawyers, Jerry.
3: Who the hell put that in your mind?
0: No. Don't pull that shit.
3: Howard?
0: I know who the kid is. Your asset was his mother. He's not a terrorist. You didn't take him out of there for information. You got three of my men killed, carrying out your personal business.
2: You don't know what you're talking about.
1: And if you ever want to see the kid again,
0: you're going to take the fall for Dust Devil.

0: This is a very big decision.
1: I know.
0: A case like this doesn't come along every day.
1: I'm aware of that, but Chris's life is in danger.
0: How do you know?
1: I've been in contact with Dean Gullickson. He found out that High Star is going to have Chris killed. It's my fault. Dropping the case is the only way to stop it. And I've spoken to Howard Erickson. I told him the CIA was willing to give him up. Borman was turning against him, so I offered him a deal. I said I'd drop the case if he brings Chris home safely.
0: Did he agree to that?
1: No.
0: Why not?
1: Because of you. He's worried that you'll pick up the cause, pursue High Star without me. He needs assurance from you that you won't, Patty. I need assurance from you.

0: We have reached our destination, Mr. Sanchez.
1: Tell Howard Erickson. It was a pleasure working for him.
2: Take him.
3: Are you sure that you want Howard Erickson to go unpunished?
4: I don't have a choice. Chris's life is in my hands.

0: The night Ellen was attacked, I saw you.
1: One thing is rest. I don't want you to lose this baby. I could have you arrested for attempted murder.
2: I guess we both have plenty of blood on our hands, don't we?
3: The Monsters. Δευτέρα με Παρασκευή, μία ώρα μετά τα μεσάνυχτα, στο Action 24.
4: Αμέσως μετά, χωρίς χάρτη. 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